National Repertory Orchestra. Their concert season wraps up tomorrow night. Hard to believe the summer season is nearing an end. Music director Michael Stern will direct the concert tomorrow with a newly commissioned work inspired by the Colorado River. Also, Respighi's Pines of Rome and Saint-Saëns' first cello concerto on that program, which is titled The Land That Shapes Us. That's tomorrow evening. NROMusic.org has the details. This is the National Repertory Orchestra in 2016, with longtime director Carl Topolo on the podium. The Enigma Variations by Edward Elgar on CPR Classical's Summerfest Spotlight.

0: From the Riverwalk Center in Breckenridge, Colorado, the National Repertory Orchestra, directed by Carl Topolow, the Enigma Variations by Edward Elgar on CPR Classical's Summerfest Spotlight. Breckenridge is the National Repertory Orchestra's home for the summers, and they will be performing their final concert for the season tomorrow night at the Riverwalk Center. The Land That Shapes Us is the title of that concert, and music director Michael Stern will be the director. 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Tomorrow's spotlight is from the Colorado Music Festival in Boulder, a performance of Beethoven's Third Symphony, his Eroica. That's Summerfest Spotlight tomorrow at 5 o'clock here on CPR Classical.
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The Golden Silver Waltz by Franz Lehár, performed by the Vienna Philharmonic Orchestra on CPR Classical. Hey there, I'm Patty. The swirling sound of Mussorgsky's Night on Bald Mountain is ahead, and it's the arrangement used in Fantasia. That's in about 10 minutes after this Concerto Grosso by George Frideric Handel on CPR Classical.

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I'm Monica Vischer. 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

0: Night on Bald Mountain by Modest Mussorgsky, an arrangement by Leopold Stokowski that was used in the film Fantasia, the Bournemouth Symphony Orchestra on CPR Classical. Mussorgsky didn't get this piece performed in his lifetime, and the version that we tend to know, the one that made this piece famous, was orchestrated by Nikolai Rimsky-Korsakov. Another piece used in Fantasia is coming up next. I'm Patty Painter Wakefield. I'm heading out very shortly. I sure hope you have a wonderful evening and a great weekend. And stay cool. We have a heat advisory for tomorrow and Sunday.
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2: Each night at 7 on CPR Classical, another story about a musical masterpiece from Colorado's elder wizard of classical music, Charlie Sampson. Here's tonight's Charlie Chat.
3: A sort of satire on the symphonic poem is how Paul Dukas described his Scherzo for Orchestra, The Sorcerer's Apprentice, which he ran through for some friends on a bad piano in Brussels, orchestrated it, and conducted the first performance in Paris in 1897. The program is based on a ballad by Goethe, in turn based on a second-century Lucian tale of the apprentice who invokes the spells of the wizard. In Goethe's version, which was later adapted by Walt Disney as a vehicle for Mickey Mouse in the film Fantasia, the broom is the magic object. In his 40s, Dukas stopped sending scores to his publishers, and just before his death, he destroyed all but a few of his works, claiming they weren't up to his high standards. One of the best known to survive was The Sorcerer's Apprentice.
0: This is the Montreal Symphony Orchestra, Kent Nagano directing The Sorcerer's Apprentice by Paul Dukas on CPR Classical.

0: The Sorcerer's Apprentice by Paul Dukas, the Montreal Symphony Orchestra, Kent Nagano directing on CPR Classical.
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I'm Monica Vischer. 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

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Welcome to The Baroque Show. I'm Monica Vischer. 2 hours of member-supported, beautiful Baroque music. I have a concerto by Handel coming up, a harp concerto, which is one of his better-known works, not as well-known as some of his other music. Right now, music of Giuseppe Sammartini. This is a group called Musica Alta Ripa on CPR Classical.

Musica Alta Ripa, the name of that group, playing the music of a fellow Italian, Giuseppe Sammartini, a concerto in F, during the Baroque Show. Our Baroque Essential centers on George Friedrich Handel today. He was one of the busy Baroque composers who would get creative and efficient when he needed music for an occasion, especially busy working for the King of England. Bach did this a lot too, recycled his music. Composers have in fact done this in one way or another to this day. For Handel, this sometimes meant transcribing the same concerto for a different instrument. It was common practice. You might think, hey, isn't that plagiarizing yourself? It was often done, and Handel was one of the best at reusing his own music. One good example, he published 6 organ concertos in 1738, but we now know that 2 of those 6 were actually first written for the harp. It's part of the titillating discoveries scholars still sometimes make about this music. This is the first of those 2. This is Ursula Holliger Harp, the English concert, Trevor Pinnock conducting this harp concerto in B-flat by Handel for CPR Classical's Baroque Essential today.

0: Not too often you hear the harp in our Baroque essential, but there you are, Harp Concerto in B-flat by George Friedrich Handel. Ursula Holliger harp and Trevor Pinnock conducted the English concert on CPR Classical. Coming up, we'll imagine what it's like to be 3 centuries old or older.
1: Commerce City grew from a patchwork of farming communities, rail stops, and industrial sites north of Denver into one of Colorado's key centers for manufacturing and distribution. Incorporated as Commerce Town in 1952, the community gained national significance during the Second World War when the federal government built the Rocky Mountain Arsenal to manufacture chemicals and munitions for the U.S. military. The arsenal later produced pesticides, rocket fuel, and eventually became one of the nation's largest environmental cleanup projects. Today, with its highways and rail lines, distribution centers, and energy facilities, Commerce City is an important part of the state's economy. It's where the Colorado Rapids play soccer, and where bison now graze on the former chemical weapons site, a national wildlife refuge. Pollution and public health concerns remain part of the story, but Commerce City is also a good example of Colorado's continued effort to reinvent itself.
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3: Hi, I'm David Cohen, and I'm a CPR Legacy Circle member. 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Learn about CPR's Legacy Circle at CPR.org.
0: I'm Monica Vischer. Have you ever imagined what it would feel like if you could actually live to be hundreds of years old? This is the whole thing about the vampire realm, right? Would you want to live that long? I don't know. Hard to get your head around. It would be great to get the perspective of the cello that you're about to hear. Born 1696, it is well over 300 years old. These instruments develop a sound, a personality, a soul over time. They actually have tested this, the wood, over time as it resonates every time it's played over hundreds of years. The wood actually changes composition. This one made by an Italian luthier named Gioffredo Cappa, who had trained with the famous Amati family. It is played by Jean-Guillaume Queyras, a cello concerto by Vivaldi on CPR Classical's Baroque Show.

0: That is a bunch of instruments centuries years old, and boy, do they have something to say. The Academy for Ancient Music Berlin with Jean-Guillaume Queyre playing cello on CPR Classical, a cello concerto in A minor by Antonio Vivaldi. Lots more Baroque music to come on CPR Classical.
1: Back to school time can be a celebration and hard and scary all at once. What are you looking forward to with back to school? Tell us in a couple of sentences by calling 720-222-9501. That's 720-222-9501. 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

0: In Germany, a composer who was better known for his music than Johann Sebastian Bach during the Baroque, Georg Philipp Telemann, that was an overture in G, and Adrian Chandler conducted La Serenissima here on CPR Classical. I'm Monica Vischer. We will double up on Bach coming up in the hour ahead, his air on the G string. We'll hear an oboe concerto and something very different from Handel. Stay with me.
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A toccata from L'Orfeo, music of Claudio Monteverdi on CPR Classical. Good morning. Thanks for joining us here. Thank you to Valerie of Littleton, who is a member and wrote to us, I listen all day. I especially love the Baroque Show. 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Here's a composer Patti Painter Wakefield features every weekday at 5 o'clock for your drive home. Johann Sebastian Bach. We have an oboe concerto of his in a moment, but first, a tune you will know from his orchestral suite number 3. Here's the Air on the G String as transcribed by Leopold Stokowski.

0: Rachel Podger, renowned violinist with Tafelmusik. This was her older brother conducting Julian Podger with the English Concert, and the principal oboist of the Berlin Philharmonic soloing here, Albrecht Mayr, in that concerto by Johann Sebastian Bach on CPR Classical. Lovely arrangement from this collection called Voices of Bach during the Baroque show here on CPR Classical. We're going to turn back to the music of Georg Friedrich Handel. Had a little bit of him last hour, but this time it's going to be for solo guitar.
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2: When Rachel Noel won a seat on the Denver School Board in 1965, she made history as the first Black woman elected to public office in Colorado. Once there, she saw firsthand how intentional segregation still divided the city's classrooms. In 1968, the Noel Resolution called for the full integration of Denver public schools, and the backlash was fierce. Noel and her family received death threats, but she did not step down. Her courage helped launch a legal fight that reached the U.S. Supreme Court. In 1973, the court ruled Denver schools must desegregate, the first city outside the South to require integration by court-ordered busing. As Noel said afterward, if it took a bus to do it, then so be it. Inducted into the Colorado Women's Hall of Fame, Rachel Noel is a defining figure in the state's civil rights history.
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0: Handel wrote this for harpsichord, and let's hear it for guitar. William Canongeiser playing this Suite No. 8 by Georg Friedrich Handel.

0: Boy, he gets a beautiful sound out of that instrument, and beautifully recorded too. William Canongeiser guitar in that suite number 8 by George Friedrich Handel here on CPR Classical's Baroque Show. Good morning. I'm Monica Vischer. Handel, you know, the composer of, among other things, his famous music for the Royal Fireworks, which was written to celebrate a peace treaty, 1748. Namely, between England and France. We're going to hear France's musical celebration of that same peace treaty up next.
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0: This next piece celebrated the end of 8 years of war in Europe, especially between major powers across Europe, England and France at the forefront. It was the Treaty of Aix-la-Chapelle, 1748. Handel wrote his music for the Royal Fireworks to celebrate. Meanwhile, in France, Jean-Philippe Rameau wrote this next piece. It was originally titled The Triumph of Peace. Some writers of the treaty felt that title went perhaps a little bit too far, so Rameau changed the title, made it simply an opera for peace. Here's Nicholas McGeegan conducting the Philharmonia Baroque on CPR Classical's Baroque Show.

0: Music from a stage work called Nais by Jean-Philippe Rameau. He called it an opera for peace to celebrate the end of war across Europe at the time. The Philharmonie Baroque, led by Nicholas McGeegan on CPR Classical. I'm Monica Vischer. Thank you so much for joining me for this weekend's Baroque Show.
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3: 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This is CPR Classical.

Good morning, my friend, and welcome to Saturday's morning show here on CPR Classical. I'm Caven Thomas. Thank you so much for sharing some of your time with classical music and with me today. It is truly a blessing. The invocation is by the wonderful Mary Oliver. When I am among the trees. Here we go. When I am among the trees, especially the willows and the honey locusts, equally the beech, the oaks, and the pines, they give off such hints of gladness, I would almost say that they save me, and daily. I am so distant from the hope of myself, in which I have goodness and discernment, and never hurry through the world, but walk slowly and bow often. Around me the trees stir in the leaves and call out, "Stay a while." The light flows from their branches. And then they call again. "It's simple," they say. "And you too have come into the world to do this, to go easy, to be filled with light, and to shine." When I Am Among the Trees by Mary Oliver. For you here on CPR Classical, love you, shipmate. Let us enjoy our time together.

Oh, you just experienced the second movement gliding over Algiers from Derek Bermel's Murmurations, music about starlings moving as one. Just like us when love finds its rhythm, right? Here on CPR Classical. And in about 20 minutes, I have a piano duet sonata in B flat major by Wolfgang Amadeus Mozart. But first, one of my greatest joys here, I get to share some Native American music with you. I'd like to introduce to you Louis W. Ballard, who was born in Oklahoma, son of the Quapaw and Cherokee Nations, those tribes that had to walk that miserable trail of tears. He spent his life turning pain into beauty, writing music that let Native voices sing inside the concert hall, not his background, but his truth. And we're going to hear from his Fantasy Aborigine number 3. We're going to hear the movement Kokopelli, playful spirit of flute player calling the rain. Here is the Fort Smith, Arkansas Symphony Orchestra, led by Maestro John Jetter, magnificently performing Louis W. Ballard's Kokopelli here on CPR Classical. Enjoy.

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And the little stuff, too. Hi, I'm Patty Painter Wakefield. 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

You just malungaed to the first Argentine suite by Alberto Williams, written around 1923. Music painted with the colors of the malunga, the folk dance, and the open pampas of his homeland. The New Century Chamber Orchestra made that piece sing. And now I have two pianos for you, but with one language of light and wit. Ingrid Habler and Ludwig Hoffmann are at the keys, performing Mozart's Sonata for Piano Duet in B-flat, K358, right here on CPRC. Listen for the way the two pianos speak to each other in conversation. Sometimes it's playful, sometimes it's soaring. Check out the second movement, it's my favorite. Deep lyricism. Let the hands, they almost breathe together. And how the finale rushes with all sorts of joyful energy. It's like the whole piece just gets you dancing. Mozart's Sonata for Piano Duet in B-flat, right here for you on CPR Classical. Let's go.

0: think that was Mozart at his most conversational. What do you think? The Piano Duet Sonata in B-flat with Ingrid Habler and Ludwig Hoffmann at the keys, if you please, on the station that does not tease CPR Classical. The 10 o'clock hour brings us music by Giovanni Gabrielli. I have a serenade for strings for you. I have Claude Debussy for you. Music you'll simply love, so don't go anywhere, as this is the station that loves classical music as much as you do. CPR Classical. 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

So what are you going to see this weekend? What will you listen to that lifts you up, maybe even changes you a little? Support those live performing arts. You know they're going to love seeing your derriere in a seat. Now, about the next piece. Came from a man who was standing at the crossroads in his own life. He had struggled quietly for years, teaching and arranging and basically waiting. Then, in one miraculous spring, he won a grant. He held his newborn son, and he felt something shift inside him. Gratitude met freedom, and from that came melody. He sat down, and in less than 2 weeks, he poured out a work that sounded like the world suddenly turning toward the light. It's tender, it's hopeful, it's human, and here it is. The Serenade for Strings in E Major, Opus 22, by Antonín Dvořák, performed by the Academy of St. Martin in the Fields here on CPR Classical.

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3: I have 25 minutes of incredible coming your way. I want you to picture this. Your ship is rising toward a silver horizon as the cellos and basses roll like deep water beneath you. The ropes hum in the wind. Violins flicker like lights on the waves. The woodwinds whisper the calm before the surge. And then the brass gather, the timpani swell, each note a tide lifting, folding, breaking. This is La Mer. The Sea by Claude Debussy, performed by the Orchestre Metropolitain de Montréal with Yannick Nézet-Séguin at the helm. Settle in, hold the rail, and listen for the sea itself to breathe here on CPR Classical.

0: Claude Debussy's La Mer, a voyage that shimmered from mist to storm and back to calm. Did you need your Dramamine for that? I hope not. Here on your station that loves musical adventure and appreciation, CPR Classical. See you in a minute.
1: He was left-handed, and his name in his native Arapaho said so. Niwot. Niwot knew Colorado as homeland long before hordes of fortune seekers came with the gold rush. As they arrived, he greeted them in English. Chief Niwot was a mediator and leader working for peaceful coexistence with these newcomers. Within a few years, however, broken treaties and land seizures devastated the southern Arapaho and Cheyenne people. The violence culminated in the Sand Creek Massacre of 1864, where many were killed, including Niwot himself. But the story does not end there. Arapaho families, forced from Colorado, carried traditions with them, preserved their language, culture, and the memory of ancestors like Niwot, whose name still sounds in places he knew. Left Hand Canyon, where he spent the winter, and the town of Niwot, near the place his village once stood.
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Wasn't that terrific? The Procession of the Nobles from Lada by Nikolai Rimsky-Korsakov. Music that was part of a grand mythical opera ballet about gods and ghosts and ancient Slavic legend. And the march itself is just all sorts of pageantry about the sound of a kingdom stepping proudly into view. Philadelphia Orchestra performing that work, welcoming you to the 11 o'clock hour here on CPR Classical. We have less than an hour together, but it is going to be a fantastic one indeed. We go from Royal Grand Mythical Opera Ballets to Beethoven's String Quartet No. 6 in B-flat. It was written near the end of his early period of composing. It's music where joy wrestles with reflection. You're going to hear laughter in those beautiful rhythms, tenderness in the slow movement, a farewell in the final bars that almost feels like a wave goodnight. 24 minutes of just amazing music performed by Colorado's own Takacs Quartet. For you on CPR Classical.

0: Music where elegance met mischief. Beethoven's String Quartet No. 6 in B-flat, performed by the world-famous Takács Quartet, the quartet in residence at CU Boulder since 1983. Isn't that amazing? Music that you heard here on CPR Classical Rock and Roll. And in a minute, Piotr Ilyich Tchaikovsky comes by with a symphony that is as defiant as it is beautiful. One of the greatest opening brass moments in all of classical music. That coming up in about 60 seconds here on CPR Classical. Don't go anywhere.
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0: He called this piece the sound of fate, the hammer that strikes without warning, and around him was chaos, man. A failed marriage that lasted less than 3 months. Didn't help because he was gay, right? A reputation under fire. A mysterious patron who supported him but never met him. The guy fled to Italy trying to rebuild his spirit note by note. And out of that storm came a cry, part despair, a lot of defiance, and a lot of pure beauty. And what you're about to hear is courage set to music. Here's the first movement of the Symphony No. 4 in F minor by Piotr Ilyich Tchaikovsky, performed by the Pittsburgh Symphony Orchestra here on CPR Classical. Let's get it.

0: Do you not feel defiant right now? You just heard music that reminds us that when life presses the hardest, the heart can always find a way to sing back. You heard the first movement of the Symphony No. 4 in F minor by Pyotr Ilyich Tchaikovsky, performed by the unbelievably underrated Pittsburgh Symphony Orchestra here on CPR Classical. It's got to be tough to live in a state that has a Philadelphia orchestra, no matter how good you are as the other orchestra. In less than a minute, a cello concerto that simply must have attention paid to it. This is our last piece together for today here on CPRC. Back in a minute.
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0: He wrote this piece when he was young and bold and full of humor. He's meant to dazzle his prince and his friends, not to brood, but to shine. It's the Cello Concerto No. 1 in C major, dancing like sunlight on polished wood. The orchestra doing all the teasing and the soloist laughing back. Today, our soloist is Jean-Guyan Carré with the Freiburg Orchestra accompanying the performance. Petra Moulian at the helm. Third movement finale of this fantastic work, Papa Haydn's Wink and Whirlwind. That's going to be it for me today. I thank you so much for your time and for sharing this space. Go see a live performance this weekend. Let it change your life. Inshallah, we will meet again on Monday. Enjoy the Haydn. Love you, shipmate. Rock and roll.

0: Commerce City grew from a patchwork of farming communities, rail stops, and industrial sites north of Denver into one of Colorado's key centers for manufacturing and distribution. Incorporated as Commerce Town in 1952, the community gained national significance during the Second World War when the federal government built the Rocky Mountain Arsenal to manufacture chemicals and munitions for the U.S. military. The arsenal later produced pesticides, rocket fuel, and eventually became one of the nation's largest environmental cleanup projects. Today, with its highways and rail lines, distribution centers, and energy facilities, Commerce City is an important part of the state's economy. It's where the Colorado Rapids play soccer, and where bison now graze on the former chemical weapons site, a national wildlife refuge. Pollution and public health concerns remain part of the story, but Commerce City is also a good example of Colorado's continued effort to reinvent itself.
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4: 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This is William Carman, one of your new hosts here at CPR Classical. We are at the peak of Summerfest. Tomorrow night, something very special is going down, the end of the Colorado Music Festival. As is tradition, conductor Peter Unjin joins the Colorado Music Festival Orchestra to grace the halls of Chautauqua Auditorium with the shining, the mighty Mahler III Symphony. Joining them is the Grammy Award-winning mezzo-soprano Fleur Baron, flanked by the St. Martin's Festival Choir and the Boulder Children's Chorale. It all comes together Sunday night, coalescing with the happiest band in the land, to bring you what is surely a magnificent send-off. Tickets and info available at cprclassical.org.

Sublime singing from the Tenebrae Choir on that recording of Rebecca Dale's Joe's Theme. Now, she said herself that that was commissioned originally for Little Women, a BBC series. She made a piano and choral arrangement for it, however, because she kept getting requests for it to be played at weddings. After a lot of positive feedback, she decided to release a recording, and in her words, "I kept the arrangement very simple. I think it works best like that." Well, Rebecca, I don't disagree. My name is William Carman, and up next on CPR Classical, a symphony by Georges Bizet.

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1: Hey, it's William Carman with CPR Classical. We're going to listen to a Mozart overture in just a second, but I wanted to talk a little bit about the concept of an overture more broadly. Initially, the overture is used to set the scene for a ballet or an opera, give you a general vibe of the show. But what happens when the overture is so good that it's more popular than the entire work itself? It starts to be inextricably linked to the identity of the piece. And we still hear overtures all the time. Just think about the theme song to your favorite film or television series. When the music starts, how many seconds does it take till you are completely transported to that universe? That's the power of a great overture.

Wolfgang Amadeus Mozart's Overture to La Clemenza de Tito. Hey, it's William, one of your new hosts here at CPR Classical. Wanted to give you a little heads up about our next composer who also conducts the recording we're about to listen to. Joe Hasaishi will be coming to the Becher Concert Hall with the Colorado Symphony October 16th. He's best known for working with Studio Ghibli, a Japanese animation group headed by the legendary artist Hayao Miyazaki. Here's a selection from the 1986 film Castle in the Sky.

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1: Two pieces there from the movie Castle in the Sky. That was Doves and the Boy, followed by Carrying You, a Joe Hisaishi composition. He conducted the Royal Philharmonic Orchestra.

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0: We are still in the midst of Summerfest, enjoying a bounty of classical music throughout the Front Range and beyond. We've got a very special event tomorrow night. At 5 p.m., you will hear a encore broadcast from 2024. Edvard Grieg's Peer Gynt from the Colorado Music Festival. Jim Anu will be conducting the happiest band in the land, to borrow a phrase from Caban Thomas. And wouldn't you know it, Caban will narrate his own comical adaptation of this morality story about an adventurous ne'er-do-well. My name is William Carman. This next piece is by Margaret Bonds. It's called When the Dove Enters In.

0: What a gorgeous duet there. That was Margaret Bond's composition, When the Dove Enters In. You heard the rich bass baritone of Devon Tynes, joined by Laura Downs on piano.
1: Hello, I'm violinist Ngio Magrivius and the 2023 Sphinx Competition First Prize winner. 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
0: Ngio came by the studio a couple weeks ago and met with our host Monique Brooks-Roberts. What an exceptional treat to have world-class talent visiting us right here in our own backyard. There's some great photos from that meeting, so head on over to our Facebook, search for CPR Classical, where you can see their picture together and find out so much more about what's going on here. Keeping in the vein of violin mastery, let's turn to a Ludwig van Beethoven concerto. This particular one is famously lacking a violin cadenza. That's the portion where the featured performer goes off on a long solo passage that showcases their technical abilities and artistic whims. This piece has famously had many, many violin players create their own cadenzas. Let's hear what Rachel Barton Pine comes up with in this version. Her big feature follows the end of the first movement.

0: What a gorgeous recording that was. Ludwig van Beethoven's Violin Concerto in D on CPR Classical. Jose Serebrier conducted the Royal Philharmonic Orchestra and the violin pyrotechnics provided by Rachel Barton Pine.
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0: Sometimes the world can seem so big, but do you want to know how small and interconnected it really is? Check this out. The next piece we're going to listen to is by the Simón Bolívar Youth Orchestra. That's the premier ensemble that came out of the El Sistema program, which started in Venezuela but has gone worldwide. It's an organization that aims to rescue underserved kids from poverty and crime through free classical music education. And our very own CPR Classical Program Director, Monica Vischer, brought that program here to Colorado. It's still going on in Denver. I have even been a substitute teacher for that organization. By the way, hey, I'm William Carman, one of the new hosts here at CPR Classical, and as you may have figured, I am a music educator as well as a performer and a composer. But right now, it's my pleasure to be along for the ride with you this afternoon. Let's get to the music.

0: That piece was called Fuga Pajarillo by Aldemaro Romero, here on CPR Classical. I'm William Carmen.
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1: Well, it was nice to get a break from the heat earlier this week, but it is August, so, you know, it's going to be hot. Hey, it's your host, William Carman, back with you here at CPR Classical. Hope you're making the most of your Saturday, regardless of the temperatures. Next up, we have a piece from living composer Ola Yalo. This one is called The Rose 2, and following that will be a little Johann Sebastian Bach as a treat.

0: Pianist and composer Ola Yalo, the author of that piece called The Rose 2, was joined by Max Ruisi on cello.
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Richard Tognetti captaining the ship there, his Australian Chamber Orchestra working their way through Johann Sebastian Bach's Violin Concerto in A minor. Of course, he was the violin soloist for that piece as well. Next up on CPR Classical, Johann Strauss Jr.'s D Flatermouse Overture.

0: Oh, we got a little bit of early applause there. Somebody chomping at the bit to praise the Vienna Philharmonic Orchestra. Carlos Kleiber was the conductor there. That was, of course, Johann Strauss Jr.'s Die Fledermaus Overture on CPR Classical. We've got Mozart just around the corner.
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0: 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I don't know how long I get to keep telling you I'm a new host, but if you're just hearing me for the first time, how about an introduction? 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Let's play some Mozart. We'll do a little piano feature here on CPR Classical. 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

0: 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That was Wolfgang Amadeus Mozart's Piano Sonata No. 16 on CPR Classical.
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What a cool piece. That was Anna Klein's shorthand. Eric Jacobson led the group known simply as the Knights. Karen Azunian was the featured cellist. This is William Carman, and you are listening to CPR Classical. Thanks for tuning in this afternoon.

0: The piece entitled Meditation from the Jules Massenet opera Thaïs here on CPR Classical this afternoon. Richard O'Neill was the featured viola player, and he was at Summerfest a few years ago. Summerfest 2026 is still going on for just over another week. Type cprclassical.org into your web browser of choice, and right there on the front page will be a big Summerfest image. Click on that. It'll have plenty of information, ticket links, all you'll need to know to go see some great live music.
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0: a little spiraling back and forth between the piano and the flute in that climax of Augusta Holmes's original composition, Gigue. Hope your Saturday afternoon is going along swimmingly. I am your new radio host, William Carman, here at CPR Classical. I'll be with you for about one more hour. And then our other new host, Mario Rivas, will carry you into the night. Haydn just around the corner, if you know what I mean, one of his big symphonies coming up. But first, some Ernesto Cordero, right after this.
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Hey, I'm your host, William Carman, on your home for music that ignores the boundaries of space and time and borders, Colorado Public Radio Classical. Ernesto Cordero is a living composer born in New York City, but has his roots in Puerto Rican culture as well. And although he's a guitar player, he won't be on this next track, but it is his composition. It is a solo guitar work, and I want you to pay close attention to how the rhythm evolves over the course of the piece. It happens several times, and it's quite distinct.

Seis Milonga by living composer Ernesto Cordero here on CPR Classical. Juan Carlos Laguna was the guitarist, by the way. Up next, we have a Joseph Haydn symphony. This one's dubbed the Fire Symphony, number 59.

0: Derek Solomons conducts the Lestro Armonico London for that thrilling version of Symphony No. 59, known as the Fire Symphony, by Joseph Haydn. Thanks for tuning in to CPR Classical. I'm William Carman. I'll be with you for another half an hour or so.
1: This could have been a Tampa postcard, a Neemara postcard, a Franklin postcard, because those were a few of many proposed names for the state that became Colorado. 1858, Kansas Territorial Governor James W. Denver proposes to name a new territory to the west, Shoshone. 1859, a convention in Denver City sets out to prepare a constitution for the state of Jefferson. The next year, folks in D.C. decided upon the name Idaho. And Idaho it was, until an objection at the U.S. Capitol just before the final vote in February 1861. A senator from back east declared, "I move to amend the name by striking out Idaho. There is nothing in it. Instead, use the same name as the river that flowed from the region. More appropriate and harmonious," another senator said. And the amendment passed. Celebrating the sesquicentennial, a Colorado 150 postcard made possible by members like you.
0: Coming up next on CPR Classical is going to be Edward Elgar, his Wand of Youth suite. And we're going to close out today's show with some Handel.
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0: This is Colorado Public Radio Classical. I'm your host, William Carman. We've got some Edward Elgar coming up next, the second of the two Wand of Youth suites. He wrote this one after struggling to find inspiration, that is, until he stumbled across his childhood notebooks and grabbed a few ideas from that.

0: A spry and playful performance by the Ulster Orchestra. Brighton Thomas on the podium with the baton. That was Edward Elgar's Wand of Youth, the second suite, on CPR Classical.
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0: Well, all right. It's almost time for me to say goodbye and have Mario Rivas take over for me. My name is William Carman for CPR Classical. It has been so much fun hanging out here this Saturday with you. We've got George Friedrich Handel. This is Water Music, the second suite.

0: That audio-enhanced recording was brought to you by the Aradia Ensemble. Kevin Mallon was the conductor. In the piece, George Friedrich handles Water Music, Suite Number 2. Mario Rivas is taking over in just a moment on CPR Classical, and he has something for you video game lovers out there. I am William Carman. It's been a pleasure hanging out with you, and a heartfelt goodbye to my dog Bobo, who crossed the Rainbow Bridge this morning. You were the best boy ever.
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0: Hi, I'm Michelle Tungle, and I'm the Executive Director of Accelerated Schools here in Denver, Colorado. 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
1: Hi, it's Mario Rivas, one of the new hosts here on CPR Classical. Happy Saturday. I love a weekend, but I know it's still hot out there, so please, please make sure you're staying hydrated. 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The best way to find out where? 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It's white glove service. Stick around, because at 5, I'm going to have the complete Symphony No. 3 by Beethoven, an incredible performance. But we're first going to start off with something a little bit different. This is some lute music from Daniel Batchelor, who was an English lutenist and composer from the early 1600s. Paul Odet plays the lute, and the piece is called La Jeune Fille, or The Young Little Girl.

That martial music was the main theme to the incredibly popular video game series Final Fantasy, composed by Nobuo Uematsu, performed by the London Philharmonic, Andrew Skeet conducting. And it's amazing to see how video games have become this incubator for incredible musical talent. Just last week, I played Denver native Austin Wintory, who composed the Journey video game series, and you have people like Oscar winner Michael Giacchino, who you might know from The Incredibles and Ratatouille, amongst dozens of other great films. Let's listen now to music by the Chevalier de Saint-Georges. Here's his string quartet, performed appropriately enough by the Apollon Quartet, here on CPR Classical.

That was some lovely music by the Chevalier de Saint-Georges, his string quartet performed by the Apollon Quartet. Up next, music by Emily Meyer, who was a German composer from the Romantic period, which is around the 1800s, and was once called the female Beethoven. Wow, that is high praise. Let's listen to the finale of her Symphony No. 7, the NDR Radio Philharmonic, led by Jan Willem de Vriend.

0: Really powerful stuff by German composer Emily Meyer. Jan Willem de Vrindt conducted the NDR Radio Philharmonic in the finale of her Symphony No. 7.
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0: Johannes Brahms was once given an honorary doctorate from the University of Breslau, and he wrote some music to celebrate the occasion. But apparently he was quite the jokester, so he decided to incorporate a bunch of student drinking songs into the piece he wrote. If you go to the CPR Classical page on YouTube, you can find Scott O'Neill telling you the whole story and even singing some of these songs. It's pretty funny. Here's conductor Maren Alsop leading the London Philharmonic Orchestra in Brahms' Academic Festival Overture.

A powerhouse performance by the London Philharmonic Orchestra, led by conductor Marin Alsop. That was Brahms's Academic Festival Overture. Up next, we have some George Gershwin, and boy, does he have an unmistakable style in the way he uses the wind instruments, especially the clarinet. Let's listen to his piano concerto, performed by the Dallas Symphony Orchestra, conducted by Justin Brown, Anne-Marie McDermott, piano.

George Gershwin's Piano Concerto, performed by the Dallas Symphony Orchestra, conductor Justin Brown, and outgoing Vail Music Festival director Anne-Marie McDermott on piano. Up next, I've got some music that's going to make you believe that you can fly. This is the love theme from Superman by John Williams, and I think it's one of his most romantic pieces. Eric Kunzel leads the Cincinnati Pops Orchestra. And stay tuned for that Beethoven coming up at 5.

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3: Hi, welcome to Summerfest. It's Mario Rivas, one of the new hosts here at the station. If you've been wanting to crank up the volume today, I've got the perfect piece for that. We are going to listen to Beethoven's Symphony No. 3, the Eroica, in its entirety. This is an incredible performance recorded at the Colorado Music Festival, performed by the Colorado Music Festival Orchestra, Peter Ungen conducting, here on CPR Classical.

0: I'm going to need a minute to come back down to earth after listening to that. Absolutely fantastic music. You just heard Beethoven's Symphony No. 3, the Eroica, performed by the Colorado Music Festival Orchestra and Peter Unjan conducting. This work publicly debuted in 1805 and shattered conventions of what a symphony could be, and it's still powerful. What is it, 221 years later? The third movement, the Scherzo? That gets under my skin and I can feel it in my bones. That is the power of music right there, my friend.
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0: Cécile Chaminade was a very gifted French composer who was also quite adept at the piano. And in 1913, she was the first woman composer to receive the Légion d'honneur. Here is her concertino for flute and orchestra, performed by the City of London Symphonia, with Richard Hickox conducting and Susan Milan, flutist.

0: That was the Concertino for Flute and Orchestra by Cécile Chaminade. Flutist Susan Millan joined the City of London Sinfonia, conducted by Richard Hickox. 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